I'm an old man now, and a lonesome man in Kansas, but not afraid to speak my lonesomeness in a car, because not only my lonesomeness, it's ours all over America. Oh, tender fellows, and spoken lonesomeness is prophecy in the moon 100 years ago or in the middle of Kansas now. It's not the vast plains mute our mouths that fill at midnight with ecstatic language when our trembling bodies hold each other breast to breast on a mattress. Not the empty sky that hides the feeling from our faces, nor our skirts and trousers that conceal the body love emanating in a glow of beloved skin, white, smooth abdomen down to the hair between our legs. It's not a god that bore us that forbid our being, like a sunny rose all red with naked joy between our eyes and bellies. Yes, all we do is for this frightened thing we call love, want, and lack. Fear that we aren't the one whose body could be beloved of all the brides of Kansas City, kissed all over by every boy of Wichita. Oh, but how many in their solitude weep aloud like me. On the bridge over Republican River, almost in tears to know how to speak the right language. On the frosty broad road, uphill between highway embankments, I search for the language that is also yours. Almost all our language has been taxed by war. Radio antennae, high tension wires ranging from Junction City across the plains. Highway cloverleaf sunk in a vast meadow. Lanes curving past Abilene to Denver filled with old heroes of love. To Wichita, where McClure's mind burst into animal beauty, drunk, getting laid in a car in a neon misted street 15 years ago. To Independence, where the old man still alive, who loosed the bomb that slaved all human consciousness and made the body universe a place of fear. Now, speeding along the empty plain, no giant demon machine visible on the horizon, but tiny human trees and wooden houses at the sky's edge, I claim my birthright, reborn forever as long as man in Kansas or other universe. Joy, reborn after the vast sadness of the war gods. A lone man talking to myself, no house in the brown vastness to hear, imagining the throng of selves that make this nation one body of prophecy, language by declaration as pursuit of happiness. I call all powers of imagination to my side in this auto to make prophecy. All lords of human kingdoms to come, Shambhu, Bharti, Baba, naked, covered with ash, Keki Baba, fat-bellied, mad with the dogs, Dehorahava Baba, who moans, oh, how wounded, how wounded! Siddharamankarta Thakur, who commands, give up your desire. Satyananda, who raises two thumbs in tranquility. Kali Pada Guha Roy, whose yoga drops before the void. Shivananda, who touches the breast and says, Om. Srimata Krishnaji of Brindabanda says, take for your guru, William Blake, the invisible father of English visions. Sri Ramakrishna, master of ecstasy, eyes half closed, who only cries for his mother.

end of the war. Let the states tremble. Let the nation weep. Let Congress legislate its own delight. Let the president execute his own desire. This act done by my own voice, published to my own senses, blissfully received by my own form, approved with pleasure by my sensations, manifestation of my very thought, accomplished in my own imagination, all realms within my consciousness fulfilled, 60 miles from Wichita.

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November branches rare-leaved. 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White sun fallen hills west. Car rolling underpass. Radio horn voice. The sight of Bobby Seale bound and gagged at trial. Denied lawyer, presumed innocent. MDA love drug cure junk habit. Rochester exit 1 mile flashing out Volkswagen window. Blue sky fringed with clouds. Whale ghost blue schools north drift. Manson side on trial. How many folk in jail for grass? Ask congressmen. Highway crash. Politics. Police. Dope. Armed robbery customary. East 10th Street. No insurance possible. Brown deer tied neat-footed dead-eye horned across blue car trunk. Old folks front seat. They're gonna eat it. Help! Hurrah! What's going on here? Samsara? Illusion? Reality? What are all those trailers rode up hillside? More people? How can Lisa sleep? Cows on Canandaigua fields lactate into rubber, stainless steel, plastic, milk house machinery, vats of shine. Revolutionary suicide. Driving on Persian gasoline. Kill whale and ocean. 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How many species poisoned, biocided from Earth realms? Oh, bald eagle and blue whale with giant piteous cat squeak. Oh, wailing whale ululating under ocean's sonic roar of despair. Sing thy kingdom to language deaf America. Scream thy black cry through radioelectric ether. Scream in deaf America. Or did Captain Ahab not scream curses as he hurled harpoon into the body of the mother? Great white whale, nature herself, thrashing in intelligent agony, innocent, vast in the oil can sick waters. All North Vietnam bomb cratered ruined topsoil, Laos in secrecy more bombs than many World War IIs. Mekong swamp lethicided by Monsanto Pentagon Academy death rings. What wisdom teaching this? What mafia runs New Jersey? What mafia knows J. Edgar FBI? What Shenley's whiskey trader Fleischman's Hoover Institute? What opiums passed through CIA agents' airplanes' luggage in Saigon, Bangkok, Athens, Washington? What narcotic agents not dependent on shit for a living? What loudmouth law order politicians not hip deep in mafia's blood smog money? What bank's money created ex nihil serves, orphan, widow, monk, philosopher? Or what bank's money serves real estate destruction asphalt over widow's garden? Serves old Mick in the Pentagon. Old Indian prophecies believe ghost dance peace will come restore prairie buffalo, or great white father honky be trampled to death in his dreams by returning herds, thundering reincarnation. Oh, awful man, what have we made the world? Oh, man, capitalist, exploiter of mother planet. Oh, mother, hating motherfuckers of tenderest Passaic and Hudson. Self-polluters of finance chemistry. Oh, vain, insect-sized men with metal slaves by Great Lake Erie.
poisoned by dollars. Eonic Mickey Mouse talk blind words in White House mirrors. Buffalo Evening News, quote, bid tampering probed in Lackawanna, unquote, headline, folded on rubber floor, car vibrating smooth to sun, ruddy woods, dusk quiet. Radio hissing, cough words, dashboard, noise music, and emitted apocalypse rock. Brown pelican eggs softened by DDT. Seals' livers poisoned to Northman. Oceans dead, 2000 AD. Television citizens, 6% Earth's human Americans ingest half the planet's raw matter as alchemized by Syracuse General Electric Power Brown Robot Palace near 8-lane throughways exit before Ramada Inn. HXL trucks sleeping on broken earth embankment past iron-strutted passages. Fields aglitter with damp metallic garbage under the electric wire trestles. And wood survived into another Thanksgiving's brown, sacred silence. Lights on cars, front western lane, gray twilight falls on rolling robot land.

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1: Don't be stupid. 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
1: That's a lot of money at the top of a rocket.

I've watched enough of these documentaries over the years to know that there is no way astronauts would be dressed like that. Astronauts are all about khaki. They are not wearing athleisure tracksuit bottoms. They are not in yoga pants. They are kitted out in mission-appropriate gear with massive logos embroidered on. Do you expect me to believe that any space agency worth its salt is going to take a boiler suit and tailor it so you can see someone's trim little waist? No boiler suit or emergency hazmat suit is tailored, so I take objection to this. But the constant care of mission control, checking oxygen and rest levels, and sleeping periods, and suggesting water or food or exercise or specific vitamins, and watching over you and helping you with it all. The sheer task of being alive. There are no bills you fail to pay. No mails you fail to write up there. It's just okay.

The light's always on and the whole ship is always noisy. They have to decide if it's day or night. It's a decision we all have to make, drifting apart in time as they are and we are, as they are and we are, and the further they travel, the more unmoored they become.

0: As for phone calls, you can forget about that. The 45 minutes delay in communication, how would you deal with it? Would it just be voice messages the whole time? If they were too long, there would be an even bigger delay in hearing back. So, would you just send a constant threat of 1 minute messages back and forth, back and forth? Or would it be easier to write letters? Think of how it feels when someone pauses before they answer or reply to you. Your therapist or your boyfriend or whoever. Now add 90 minutes to every pause. Just think about it. But I suppose these are astronauts. I would say they have premium grade human relationships with spouses who believe in the mission. Despite the obvious toll it takes on their marriage and life, because this is what they signed up for. Unlike your husband, whining for his tea when you're up to Dublin for a day. No, he would never stand with the other families at a press conference, at a Russian space facility saying, I knew this when I met her, or this is who she is, or how could I hold greatness back? Or other such comments yet privately scripted with great dignity. In the humble government provided hotel room the night before, prior to downloading a bunch of porn. Oh yes, that would be just like him. Unlike the other spouses who would probably be watching history documentaries or reading Michelle Obama's book club books. Or praying, yes. The other spouses would be on their knees, praying that their husbands and wives would survive the launch the following day. Then, instead of drinking, they would hit the gym for a sensible 10K run. Not because they are fitness mad, but because they're adults. They're responsible for their bodies in a way that you could never be. Or at least, past attempts have shown you can only be for about 2 weeks. Oh yes, Jesus Christ, you have never stuck at anything. Just admit it. Admit the truth to yourself, if no one else, that you could never be an astronaut, let alone an astronaut spouse. Because the sheer fuckery, the pathetic nonsense you would get up to in that hotel in Baikonur, Florida, or wherever, mindlessly scrolling your phone while eating the minibar contents, then going down to the lobby to secretly pay your minibar bill on your card, checking several times that the space agencies will never know about your minibar splurge, your shameful minibar behavior, because you should be asleep after a healthy meal and run. Instead, you're awake, full of Soviet crisps and booze, wondering what it all really means, what is a life, how you've failed and why, how you've failed and why.
1: The Third Task of Being Alive es esta iconoclasta obra de Jennifer Walsh que hemos escuchado en interpretación al violonchelo de Valerie Fritz. Y continúo ahora con dos fragmentos de piezas que forman un díptico, casi como si fuera una nueva obra. Vamos a escuchar consecutivamente la introducción y lento de la suite número 3 de Britten, seguida por la tocata de la sonata piano violonchelo de Josh Crumb.